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4: It's so exciting. 50 million tuned in for that game, isn't it, Peter? That was awesome to see that. Wasn't it? Wasn't it great?
5: Every day the players learn that more and more people saw it.
4: This is so awesome for those of us that work in the soccer industry that we got to show that.
5: Listen, and then good growing interest.
4: No, I mean that number is huge, and it's like it's awesome.
6: The other yes, of course. And the other piece of news that came out related to this, now that the tournament is over for the men's team, is that their total prize money has been calculated, and they will receive $16 million in prize money. Okay. Now, remember, and I had totally forgotten about this, Andy, but it wasn't that long ago, the U.S. Soccer Federation signed a new player agreement, which was a product of a discrimination lawsuit. And the part that I forgot is that all of these winnings get split 50-50 between the men and the women. Mm. So the men, after the federation keeps 20% of it, the $12.8 million that the men earn for getting to the round of 16 will be split between the two sides. The women will get 6.4, the men will get 6.4, which means now each male player will receive $246,000 for their service.
4: Question.
6: As will any woman that makes the World Cup in 2027.
4: Thank you. See, you burned my mind. I was going to say, how do they determine which of the women get it?
6: The women that end up on the World Cup team and that's coming up.
4: So that's now there's a new reason. Yeah. Those are huge spots.
6: Yes.
4: Man, so the women were equally upset about this situation.
6: I think I'm correct in saying, in what I've read today, the U.S. has the most progressive type of player
4: in terms of
6: how this is all divided up.
4: Yeah.
6: For comparison, in 2022, in the round of 16, the guys received $13 million. The women earned just a little under $2 million for reaching the same stage in the 23 Women's World Cup. And whatever the women win in the next one, that same thing happens back to the men. So you can imagine all of the various and sundry opinions people have online about said.
4: I'm sure it's all very cordial.
6: Yes.
4: Just a well, the World Cup is next year for the women in Brazil. So I started to think in my head, when do they start, like, have they done qualifying? Like,
6: that starts this year.
4: Yeah, okay. So that's really interesting to keep an eye on all that, because this is a lot of money. Yeah, exactly. 100%.
7: Well, does it work so that if you have a cycle where the women's team actually makes more than the men's team, then they will share it that way as well?
6: Yes, but there is almost no situation where that would take place.
7: No, they could not qualify. It happens.
6: Oh, the men?
7: Yeah.
6: Oh, sure. I guess, even with the new structures coming up, where pretty much everybody's going
7: to qualify, but you know, I think you're too good for that. But
6: yeah, I guess. So. Oh, yeah. The way it's very much bilateral. If the women, whatever the women make, it gets split that way too.
7: Nice.
6: So there you go. Okay. There's your headlines in the soccer news. Time now for Andy's daily World Cup quiz question of
4: worth $6.4 million. All right.
6: Do we have to split this? With the Wolf?
4: We are right smack in the middle of the quarterfinal round. Two games played, two to go tomorrow. So let's ask it one more quarterfinal question. Give me, this is easy, the longest active quarterfinal streak of any of the World Cup teams in the world. Which team has the longest active streak of making it to the quarterfinals in the World Cup?
6: Ooh.
4: Men's tournament only for this one.
6: Right.
4: Yeah.
6: I learned yesterday that the Marshall Islands does not. No, because if they didn't make it yesterday, they wouldn't qualify for this either.
4: It's longest active streak.
6: Active. Yeah. Okay. Very good.
4: Yep. All right. Okay.
6: So longest active quarterfinal streak all the way back to 1930?
4: No, the longest active streak of making it to the quarterfinals.
7: Current streak.
4: Longest active streak. Yeah.
7: Yeah, that's what active means. Yeah.
4: That's why it's easy.
6: Okay. All right. Very good. There's Andy's World Cup quiz question.

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3: And I mean, from the non-soccer hardcore fan
4: like the
3: perspective,
4: Good Morning America kind of focus.
3: There's
4: kind
3: no
4: of
3: doubt it's him.
4: Are you aware, Lars, that Americans have become obsessed with his 6,000 calories a day diet? I have seen this story.
5: He likes his meat.
3: Oh, I like that one.
4: Oh, have you not heard this?
3: No, but I like this diet. Yeah. Tell me more about this diet.
4: Lars, he's always
5: been big on eating a lot of meat, but making sure he knows where the meat is coming from and getting it from a local farm in Manchester and things like this. He eats a fair bit of offal, like he doesn't mind a heart and a liver.
3: Offal.
4: What's that?
3: Organs.
4: Oh.
5: Yeah, he doesn't mind some organ meat. He'll get stuck in a heart and a liver and this sort of thing if it's on the menu. Yeah,
4: I dig it. Yeah. Lars, before we go, we have a tweet from a good P1. Okay. At black underscore bile.
5: Okay.
4: That's his handle.
5: Okay.
4: It's Mark. He says, we need to hear where Lars stands on the non-rowing Norway fan getting his 15 minutes of fame today.
5: I saw that. There was this one dude who didn't want to row, and they turned it into a thing.
3: The Vikings sailed, is what he said. They didn't row. His thing is, the Vikings sailed.
5: It's ahistorical. They didn't row.
3: We did not row. No. I will not row.
4: It's Norwegian Karen.
5: Okay.
3: Yes. It's what's Karen in Norwegian, the name?
5: We don't have an equivalent, okay. But I know exactly what you mean.
3: Yeah.
5: Listen, I think someone actually commented that... That's one dude who doesn't want to row is like the most Lars Sivertsen thing ever. And that's not entirely wrong. I'm also someone who doesn't naturally join into these sort of communal festive activities. But I think with this thing, even I would have to get involved.
3: That's what I was going to ask.
5: So
3: but
5: big,
3: you've,
5: so harmless.
3: You've got to like you have got to have come around and how, I don't know, fun it's been with.
5: What was
3: right,
5: this sort of
3: that,
5: dance
3: the craze
5: everyone did for a while during the
4: Macarena?
5: Well, I definitely didn't do the
4: Trump
5: macaroni.
4: Dance?
5: No one does that, except ironically.
3: I'm talking specifically
5: or to taunt the Americans, obviously, if you're Belgian.
3: About the rowing, how that caught on, how the American fans have, completely embraced it. That's kind of neat, right?
5: Yeah, no, I think it's completely harmless and sweet. I don't fully understand why.
3: I think that was sarcastic.
4: I don't know.
3: I think. Yeah.
4: Well, he didn't want to do it.
3: I think, yeah.
4: Like, I tried to get him to do it at the stadium.
3: Yeah,
4: and
3: no,
4: he because there were no other rowers near us.
3: Right.
4: He didn't want to do it.
3: Yeah.
4: And I got it. I understand. Okay.
3: All right.
4: Very good. We're done.
3: Let's row out of here.
0: I want to give the answer.
5: It's happened again. This has been
3: an unusually
5: chaotic show.
3: Do you know what longest active means? Like current, right? So which team has the longest
4: English is
3: active...
4: my first language.
3: You didn't understand what active meant.
4: Well, I asked if it went all the way back to 1930.
3: So you don't understand what active means.
4: Yes, I do.
5: Do you think anyone has a stretch going back to 1930?
3: Yeah, that would mean every World Cup.
4: I was seeing if he would answer the question to see if it was
3: It's
4: yes.
3: an easy
5: the
3: answer because
5: no,
3: you have a few choices. You have to France, Spain, England, and Argentina basically to choose from because they have an active quarterfinal streak. So, Lars, which one do you choose out of those four?
5: It's difficult, isn't it?
3: And then, Peter, which one do you choose? Lars, what are you looking up on your computer? Oh, you're not. Okay.
5: Come on.
3: Peter? No.
4: Casting a semifinal streak?
3: Huh?
4: Semifinal
5: quarter.
4: Or quarterfinal?
3: Quarterfinals. Longest active streak of making the quarterfinals in the World Cup. And it's got to be one of the teams in the quarterfinals.
5: Clearly. Thank you for that clarification.
3: And it wouldn't be Switzerland. It wouldn't be Norway. It wouldn't be Belgium. Well, they're out. Well, no,
4: I'll say the Argentina.
3: Argentina. And you, Lars?
5: So it can't be France, because we just saw that documentary.
4: That's exactly what I was thinking.
5: It can't be Spain, because they've messed up.
4: I thought that, too.
5: Argentina have messed up. Definitely, I run out of time there.
3: So you'll guess.
4: Oh, yeah, that's right. Argentina did screw up.
5: Yeah.
3: All right.
5: Can't be Belgium. Is that England? Does it have to be England?
3: So England and Argentina?
5: Maybe it's Argentina.
4: No.
3: It's France.
5: Is it France?
3: Four.
5: All right. So no one's done it since the bus.
3: Yes.
5: No one's

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12: A better life with Dr. Sanjay Gupta.
13: They say consistency is key, but sometimes you just gotta switch it up. A new study out of Harvard School of Public Health found that varying your exercise routine could add years to your life. What exercise someone did didn't matter much. What did matter was that all the exercises together worked all the muscle groups in their body. Now, an added benefit to changing things up is it can help you push through the plateau effect. That's when your body gets so efficient at doing something that you actually stop getting better at it. And we know from previous research that specializing in any one sport at a young age can make someone actually more prone to injury. And as experts we talk to point out, even elite athletes switch up things with their workouts, making sure to target strength, cardio, flexibility, balance, and doing that every single week. I'm Dr. Sanjay Gupta, helping you live a better life.
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15: This Ticket Ticker is brought to you by Lone Star Mitsubishi and Brad Thomas's Texas Day Brazil Sports Biz. Astros and Rangers beginning a weekend series out at the Globe tonight. Cal Quantrill with a 6 solid innings. He only gave up 1 earned run. Then reliever Chris Martin came in and ruined the nice lead that the Rangers had, giving up a 2-run home run. Rangers and Astros are tied at 3 in the 7th inning. We got Diamond Talk here after. Perez Johnson Jr. made his Mavs Summer League debut last night, impressing with 27 points, 8 rebounds, and 2 blocks. Johnson after the game.
16: I feel like I could beat the whole game. I don't know. I just kept playing hard. Game started going my way. That's how the game goes. You have some lows and have some highs. You got to stay steady. Let it come to you.
15: And Shohei Ohtani is being scratched from his start tonight from the Dodgers as he deals with continued irritation in his left knee. In turn, Ohtani will also be pulling out of the All-Star game next week. He's expected to avoid surgery, though, and receive injections. That is the Ticket Ticker. 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
10: For years, we've been talking about both the positive and negative effects of being on social media. And I would say, by and large, for older adults, social media is net positive. Not all positive, but net positive. Helps them keep in touch with friends and stay social. But for younger people, social media use, especially heavy use, tends to be net negative. In fact, according to this year's World Happiness Report, youth who use social media more than 5 hours a day reported a lower level of well-being. And researchers who studied this sort of thing found that many teens wish these platforms didn't even exist, and yet they can't seem to stop using them. Experts we talked to largely suggested two things. Ideally, along with your friend group, take

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3: Those 5 games.
4: If he gets to keep the job.
3: Yeah, that's yeah. Sorry, Shohei, you're done. But, like, let's say he blows 5. Okay, so then you lose the DH for however long you go in the rest of those games. Mm-hmm. Remember, putting a runner at second base in the extra innings. Like, okay, I think the Dodgers, you can deal with that. I think that's an acceptable outcome of, okay, if the in the games that Shohei could blow, you could lose the position there. Okay, I think you can work it out. I don't think it's something that suddenly, oh, you're looking at a loss. Yeah, no, okay, so if you lose a DH spot, you lose a DH spot. It's okay. I think the Dodgers can find a way around it. Baseball is built and predicated on failure, right? Most of the guys that come up are not going to get a hit. So if you have a situation where a guy's not going to come up and get a hit most likely because you're going to bat there in that position, okay. All right, so I get it. It's a bit of a thing to figure out, but it's not that big a deal.
4: Yeah, you know, I do kind of dig the idea of it. And then what's his walkout music? I mean, that becomes the next part of the equation. I mean, you got what's Dieter Ruhl going to be playing on the Oregon?
3: Oh, no. Doesn't he walk out to I Love L.A., which is, you know, what they play after they win games? Like, that would be saying, hey, the game's over, and here comes right? Hey,
4: well, this is a bit presumptive, isn't it? Well, let's go.
3: The game's over. No, I like if they did that. That would be really cool. Because the other team would get really pissed. Oh, they think the game is over because Shohei is in. And they play it when he goes in, and then they play it when they win at the end.
4: I'm in.
3: They just pick it up right where the music ends, so they start the inning. So in the three outs, like, you hear the song right from where it left off. Let's go back to the song. We have it on pause. Like, it's on pause right here. We're going to play it. There we go. There's Randy Newman again. I Love L.A.
4: More Randy Newman is a win for all of us.
3: I'm digging that. But, I mean, look, I get that you want to do that. I get that you want to keep him a starter. I understand that. But, boy, you're looking at trying to manage his career where you're looking out for his body at this point. And the correlation, what they have in common with, here's all these innings he's pitching, here are his big injuries, right? And so far, this is more of a warning than it is anything else, because it looks like he's okay. He's been dealing mm-hmm. with the knee situation before. And look, it's not so bad that he's not DHing tonight. You don't want it to turn into something worse. What, you know, more wear and tear on him. You know, you're doubling his innings pitched, you potentially the rest of the season, and you know they're going into the playoffs, so it's not going to be, well, hey, September 30th, Ohtani's got the jacket on for the last time, waving to the fans, going, ah, goodbye, everybody, I'll see you. No, I mean, it's you're expecting a playoff run in this at least two, maybe three starts from Ohtani over the course of the playoffs, probably more from him, so yeah, all of a sudden, this is a big workload that you're asking him to do, man. It's a big workload. Exit Outbound of Fresca, exit Swollen Dome, Jason Smith, Mike Harmon live from the Fox Sports Radio Studios. We got more baseball on the way, but coming up next, we get back in to the biggest NBA story of the day. I didn't have Bam Adebayo punching Tyler Hero on my bingo card of big-time stories from today, but yet this is a reality. This is where we're at. That's coming up next. Jason and Mike, this is Fox Sports Radio.
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3: So perhaps he figured, if nothing else, it was going to maybe push it to its end, because maybe Bam, with his deal, would be able to say, I need that guy out of here. And that he'd, you know, wasn't just seen as a throw-in. Or throw away kind of guy. But either way, decided he'd had enough and was going to say his piece, figuring the world of social media, be like, yeah, that's it. Yeah, I said it. What are you going to do? Because doesn't he strike you as a guy that would be like, yeah, I said it.
4: Yeah.
3: So be it.
4: Oh, yeah, yeah.
3: For better or for worse, for you and me, it's the, wow, you know, you guys have to coexist in some way, shape, or form, at least for a little while longer. That this would, wouldn't have a long gestation period. Nope, it's going to go from one social media guy into the ether, into the larger atmosphere for us to consume, and then let's see how you respond, right? And I guess that level of thinking, I don't know. If you're a player, you still got to inhabit locker rooms, and even if you're no longer with Bam Adebayo, that's going to stick with you, that you're a guy that tells tales out of school, and that's not good, right? So it might help you in the immediacy of, all right, you cut ties, and this maybe helps force your exit if it's a him or me kind of process. But also, now you got guys in your new locker room that are going to be looking at you sideways. So I don't know that, you know, for your longevity, this is necessarily a help, even if it gave you that initial juice and thrust to move on from that situation.
4: Now, the one thing I like about this is that this whole spark, this whole candle got lit because Tyler Herro decided, I want to make sure people know who's got the worst mid-range jumpers in the NBA. Who can't make a mid-range jumper? Like, that's not like, hey, who's stat padding, who's not treating their teammates the right way, who's not a great guy. No. I want you to see the mid-range jump shot percentages of these guys who are playing against.
3: No, I mean, if you're Bam Adebayo, you could have done a lot of damage going, yeah, well, here you are in the bottom of the defensive rankings, unlike me.
4: Yeah,
3: because that's the other thing is he was trying to take shots at, oh, great, your defensive ratings are great, but look at all this.
4: Let's rank guys who wear bucket hats, okay? We got Gilligan. We have Tyler Herro. Where's he listed? Guys with bucket hats.
3: Tim Conway Sr. wore a bucket hat in a lot of episodes of his shows.
4: Henry Blake wearing the bucket
3: hat. Oh, nicely done.
4: Yeah, right.
3: That's a good pull right there. We talk about all these soccer ratings. You're never going to touch MASH.
4: I love that part of it, man. I love that. Now, and the other part is this, because now I figured out a movie that AI could write. Okay?
3: Oh, yeah, okay.
4: This is my best part. Okay, this is an AI movie that I get. Because I saw, like, that whole big thing a few weeks ago where someone said, oh, here's a $300 million movie starring Jake Paul that AI did in an hour or something crazy like that. But, like, so he puts out this list of the 10 worst, field goal percentages, mid-range jumpers. Giannis is number one, and Bam Adebayo is number 10, right? Okay, that starts the whole thing. Obviously, you have the social media part of it. Let's ignore that part. So Bam Adebayo, who had the 10th worst mid-range jumper percentage, comes after Tyler Herro, socks him in the face, and we have to move on. What if this is like a John Wick movie, where slowly we start from the guy who comes in 10th, and they all pursue him and try to find him and fight him, right? And you get all the way to one, and one is Giannis, right? Like when John Wick had the bounty put out on him, and everybody was coming after him, and he said, Ruby Rose and everybody else. Oh, yeah, yeah. Could that be a movie where, hey, it's Bam Adebayo number 10, and then you look at 9 and list, and 8, and 7, and 6, and 5, and it ends with Giannis is the guy coming at him at the end. And they have some kind of epic fight, like with all sorts of weapons, like they got katana blades, like in Kill Bill 2, right?
3: Sure, and you can do some of it animated, like Kill Bill.
4: Yeah.
3: Kill Bill, right? I don't know if you've seen the.
4: They start firing shoulder rocket launchers at each other.
3: Wait, isn't
4: like,
3: that
4: that's
3: death
4: a movie,
3: proof,
4: man?
3: Yeah.

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3: That would be one thing.
4: Gnarly? Again, we were favored. We were favored even before Balogun was allowed to play. We were favored to win that match.
3: Yeah, I guess I'm going off the fact that Belgium was in it today against Spain and lost the game after they lost their goalie, and thinking after seeing them play that game, they're probably better than us. They ain't 4-1 better than us. We helped them out like the FIFA was helping out Messi in Argentina. Like, this was an unmitigated disaster.
5: The goddamn plane has crashed into the mountain.
3: They lost in the most pathetic, feeble way, giving up the worst goal of the tournament with our goalie Matt Freeze, who froze up. And is that what the golden boot is? Was it on his foot? Like, did his foot become a statue? He couldn't move it and kick the ball away before we got the most pathetic goal scored on us in the history of World Cup soccer? Okay, it's probably not that.
4: That was horrible, and it certainly didn't help. Just the all-in-out effort. And Carly Lloyd, credit to her, who's a winner and knows what it takes and has won at a major level, obviously, multiple gold medals. And she called out Christian Pulisic. Now, granted, all of this was before we found out they had a fractured leg, but I will say that happened towards the end of the match after we were already getting our asses kicked and after he was already not playing well this entire tournament leading up to it. So I think her criticism of him was warranted, and she pointed out something really important. So this is one of the most talented rosters that we have had in a long time, if not ever. She said other teams, you know, the old Kobe Jones, Clint Dempsey, those type of teams were not the best talent, but they were gritty. They played hard. Yeah. They came out. They were prepared. So oftentimes they just weren't good enough.
3: Played above their heads.
4: This team was at least good enough. Again, they were favored to beat Belgium. Had they came in and lost to Spain today 4-1, I think few people would have complained. Spain is a superior team. They probably should kick our ass. Spain. Nobody would have been surprised by that. You can't have that sort of effort and come out and look that flat, that listless, that unprepared. Maybe the moment was too big for them. Whatever descriptor you want to use, that was an embarrassing effort.
3: They looked incompetent. They didn't look ready for the moment, and they looked like...
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4: Obviously, but, you know, Austin is at his best when he can play with freedom and have the ball in his hands. Not that he can't play like that. It's just, what is the best version of Austin Reeves? Well, it required LeBron to take a step back and to let Luka and Austin be the one and the two, and the Lakers were really good. And unfortunately, that team died the first game they played in April. You never saw it again. You will never see it again. So I think the concern that the Lakers have is that if something happens to Austin or Luka, even Walker Kessler, like the drop-off is not just severe, but it's perilous, especially in the West, where a couple of bad weeks can really send your potential playoff spot in real danger. So don't miss them. They didn't replace them, have no chance to replace them. And the only way you can really replace them is if Luka Doncic connects guys in a way that he hasn't quite shown that he can do for a full year. He's shown that he can do it for important parts of a year, but, you know, I don't think a Luka team has been higher than fourth or fifth. A Luka team for a full season hasn't been higher than fourth. Obviously, the Lakers were the third seed when Luka got there midseason, and that team only won one playoff game. So a lot's going to be on Luka to hold things down for a Lakers team that doesn't have LeBron for the first time in 9 years.
5: Law Murray of The Athletic joining us here on FNA on Fox Sports Radio. Since we're talking Lakers, rumors that they and Jonathan Kuminga are in a standoff for salary purposes. There's mutual interest. They both want to make something work, but they're just missing each other when it comes to numbers. So if you are in the Laker position right now, Law, and are you willing to execute a sign and trade with Atlanta for Kuminga if it means you have to give him a guaranteed 3 to 4 year deal worth upwards of $21 to $24 million, knowing that he has potential, but obviously he really hasn't been consistent and hasn't shown it throughout his early tenure of his career.
4: I mean, I don't. What's funny is Atlanta and Los Angeles executed a trade quite recently. You know, Gabe Vincent went to Atlanta, and the Lakers attached a pick to that, I believe, and they got back Luke Kennard. And, well, Luke Kennard's in Phoenix now, so Lakers, they won that trade, but at the same time, they don't have Luke anymore. So you got to question how much Jonathan Kuminga is worth it. Like, Jonathan Kuminga, obviously, getting off the bus is a guy who could replace the elements of LeBron James' game, you know, having a athletic forward who can run the floor, who has the tools to be an effective defender, even though to this point of his career, he has not been that player. So you would be, I just don't know what Atlanta would accept from the Lakers in that regard, you know, like, and it's not like the Lakers have picks lying around. They use those to upgrade at center, or at least tell Luka Doncic that they upgraded at center. So I just, Jonathan Kuminga is in this position for a reason. Like, he is a flawed player. I mean, every player is flawed, but Jonathan Kuminga's flaws are in conflict with what people think his strengths are. I think that's the critical thing here. So I can see this getting resolved, but I can also see one or both sides finding something not necessarily better, but just different. To move on from whatever stalemate they're at.
6: Law, you've been doing great work following the pause in the Kawhi trade to Toronto that we found out about yesterday. You, Sam Amick, Eric Kareen from The Athletic. What do you think is more likely here, that the NBA did alert the Toronto Raptors that they would be responsible and be taking on the risk back on June 30th during these negotiations, or that

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3: Each other while they're on the field. Those are the kind of things that you need to do today, because just playing the game in and of itself in a situation like that isn't enough. And so I can look at it two ways, because it's like, I'm a fan of the sport. I should be able to just love and appreciate watching it. But also, I also realize you kind of need to gimmick it up a little bit, because there's nothing inherently special about the All-Star game like it was back in the day for the reasons you just laid out.
4: And while they went too far with raising the stakes of the game and having it decide home field in the World Series through technology, as you mentioned there, with microphones, more of an inside look, any of that stuff is complimentary and that does help. And they've done that just during regular season games now with players a little bit.
3: Maybe even playoff games.
4: Yeah, maybe not quite to the extent of Kershaw talking back and forth on the mound with the broadcasters.
3: There was, I don't know, I forget exactly what series it was, but Justin Turner, when he played for the Dodgers, was at third base during a playoff game. He was mic'd up and talking to the guys, and a lot of fans were not happy about that.
4: I think that might be a little bit too far.
3: I agree.
4: In a playoff game. Like, you're overstepping a little bit. You don't want to affect the game and the outcome through that. But in an All-Star game, mic up everybody. Give them all. Yeah. Like, I'm fine with it.
3: There is an element, like, even if you know these guys play each other, it's the All-Star game. It's a big stage. We see guys, you know, reach back who don't usually throw the hardest, and they're throwing over 100 miles an hour. You know, we're not going to see either of these guys because they're both hurt. But, I mean, it'll be great to see Ohtani take on Tarek Skubal. Like, who wouldn't want to see that matchup, you know?
4: And, of course, we found out about Ohtani, who will be a scratch in the All-Star game today because he's dealing with a little knee irritation.
3: Loses a little bit of its luster when the two-way player can't do either of them, you know. And I understand his obligation is to the Dodgers. He's played in enough All-Star games and all that. I understand. And he's banged up. He's not just sitting out for load management or rest purposes. He's actually hurt. So.
4: I do remember a time where Curt Schilling, this may be early 2000s, maybe he was on the Diamondbacks. A-Rod was still on Texas, I think, at this time. So maybe around 01. He went right after him and told him, I'm throwing only fastballs at you. And he ended up striking him out. That's a cool moment. That's what you remember. Those are the little things. So I think you're right. It's the one-on-one matchups, it's the individual performances here and there, not so much the outcome of the game, because it is an exhibition, as it should be. That's fine. Just give us some interesting moments and some fireworks here and there.
3: I think because the way the game is played and just how it's designed, it lends itself to be a little bit more entertaining. We always talk about how baseball was like it's a one-on-one matchup wrapped around a team sport.
5: Right.
3: So, I mean, it's not, the NBA guys can kind of lollygag out there and shoot up 40-footers and not try to play defense. In the Pro Bowl back in the day when they actually did wear helmets and pads, the offensive and defensive line would never even engage each other. You know,
4: the concern of getting hurt in baseball while playing just as hard as you do in a regular season game isn't so much there like basketball or football.
3: Right. And there's a little machismo there. I'm going to rear back and throw some heat. I'm Curt Schilling. I'm going to try to blow 102 miles an hour by you, A-Rod. Let's see what you can do about it. You know, there's a fun gamesmanship in there.
4: Yeah. And it feels like you are playing to the audience and the fans.
3: Right.
4: And giving them exactly what they came for.
3: At no expense to you, you know. Well, granted, these guys are all throwing their arms out left and right these days, so I guess there's that.
4: There could be a risk. We haven't seen that yet at the Pro Bowl, or excuse me, at Major League Baseball game. As I think about, didn't Drew Brees get hurt at a Pro Bowl? Somebody had hurt before in a Pro Bowl in the NFL, which you would expect to happen. But there hasn't been any serious injuries, cross your fingers, in Major League Baseball at the All-Star game.
3: Well, there was the, you know, didn't Pete Rose, did he end the career of the catcher that he ran over in 1970?
4: Why are you talking about old stuff?
3: Well, I'm just saying, like, it's like,
4: on that game and he bet on himself. He had to do that.
3: Probably. I mean, I appreciate guys going balls to the wall and playing hard in All-Star games and putting out their best effort.
6: That's
3: just like, Ray Fosse, that was his name. Ray Fosse was the catcher he ran over to score the winning run in 1970. I don't know if he ended Fosse's career, but from what I hear, because it was way before my time, Fosse was never the same after that.
4: Yeah, maybe it was plantar fasciitis started to act up afterwards. I remember Cal Ripken.
3: Oh, that was
4: his
3: a great
4: final
3: moment.
4: Season. A-Rod gets off of, I think he was

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4: And I see the future. I'm his parent. I know what it is. You're not playing college basketball. Like, maybe if you worked hard and you went crazy, maybe you could play, you know, you could play a D2, whatever, ride a bench somewhere, whatever it is. But that's not your future. You got a real future in football or baseball. So I he plays in the summer league, and you know, oh, you see that step back three I just made, blah blah blah blah blah. Because every kid loves basketball's fun, right? Basketball is a fun sport. It's a great sport, and it's fun. It's immediate reaction. Like, you make a shot, you feel good, right? Like,
5: yeah, for sure, bro.
4: Football, you gotta go to practice. You got a whole summer of practice and hitting and all week long and studying, right? Like, you gotta study. It's not fun. Like, it's fun when you play, but it's a lot of work to get very little in return when it comes to how kids are wired these days.
5: No, like, I agree.
4: Baseball's a skill. I mean, Dan, this is what it is. So these parents are all their kids are playing travel basketball. My kids are on the travel basketball team. Well, I mean, your kid's 4'8". Like, come on. And they're paying, like, my sister, God love her, my nephew loved basketball. And he's a good ball player, not little, like, he was like 6, he's like 6'1". But growing up, I saw the kid. The kid was decent. But the kid wasn't going anywhere. She was traveling all over the country and paying to go watch her kid play. Sometimes $50 for a weekend.
5: Oh, it's crazy. The price, it keeps going up, man. I mean, it's $50 a day at some of these events now, too.
4: Yeah, like my beef is with that. And that, because they're just milking people. And it's not right. And they're not, you're not doing anything in basketball. You're not. Your kid's not doing anything in basketball. That's the fact. Yeah. Like, I tell these youth parents, oh, my kid, he can shoot the lights out. Like, you know how good you got to be? You know how good you got to be to play basketball? Like, there's a level. Like, you could be a good high school player and not sniff a college. Not sniff a real program, let alone the NBA.
5: Oh, for sure. Like, I've said this 100 times on this show. I tell parents always, 1% of high school athletes make it to Division I for sports. And then 1% of that make it professionally. So it's harder to hit to make it professionally or play at the highest level in these sports than it is to hit the lottery in some cases. And people don't, and like, I love it. It's more of a these parents early on, and it's all, I don't think it's just basketball. Like, now, like, basketball, the numbers are less. There's not the farm system that there is in other sports, like baseball. Football, the roster's much bigger. Baseball, there's, you know, the farm system of single A, double A, triple A. Basketball, it's you're there, or, you know, the G League is small. So the numbers are just way, way down. And I love it as a tool. I love it to be successful in life, and I think it gives you so many different ways to grow and develop as a person. I played basketball in high school. I absolutely loved it, and I think it helped me grow. And I played with guys who played professionally, right? And I think that really
4: Well, you were a very good ball player, like a great point guard, could shoot it you were an elite ball player. I mean, problem is you didn't have size, right?
5: Yeah, 5'9", can't.

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3: Song. I loved it. I loved it. But I have to be honest with you. Since USA lost, and particularly how they lost, I haven't watched every match.
4: Knocks you back.
3: It did. I mean, I hate to do this because I'm the fan that I criticize because I go, hey, it's the playoffs. Your team gets knocked out. You got to watch the rest of the playoffs. Like, you know, we're talking baseball, basketball, football, hockey. You got to watch the rest of the playoffs. What kind of sportsman are you, right? Like, you got to watch the playoffs. But I found myself doing the same thing. Like, I lost my luster for it. I didn't want to watch Belgium yesterday. I was hoping Spain rocked them. I hated Belgium. First of all, can I say one thing to you, Dan?
4: What do you got?
3: They were crybabies, the Belgians.
4: Yeah, I agree.
3: The whole thing with Balogun and him playing. If I'm Belgium and I'm one of these elite European squads, I say, let him play. In fact, I want him to play.
4: Iron sharpens iron, right? What are we talking about here? You want the best. And you know it was a bad call. So it's not like it's something that wasn't, like, there's not a person in soccer that says that was the correct call, right? It was a terrible call.
3: First of all, the rule stinks.
4: The rule stinks.
3: Come on.
4: It stinks. It makes no sense. And there's no one... The appeal system stinks. FIFA as a organization is corrupt. There's no doubt about it. The rule stinks. But if you can't rationally look at that,
3: I know mob guys who have more honesty.
4: Yeah, you know, yeah, Tony from the corner. You know, and I'm saying, but that was a terrible call. And there's no way you could be a true soccer purist and say that is the right call. So, what are you arguing about? You want the best. Stop crying. Stop
3: and have some pride. You're Belgium. You're a Euro. You're an elite. I don't care how big the country is. You're an elite. De Bruyne, yeah. Like, you got all those studs. Lukaku. You got the studs.
4: Yeah.
3: So go ahead. Like, what are you worried about, Balogun? Again, my response, and I don't care who I'm playing, whatever sport it is, I go, let him play. Like, I got no problem. In fact, I love the fact that they're going to be at full strength. Because when I beat them, there's no excuses.
4: Yeah, like, no, it was complete
3: that's how
4: BS.
3: You that's how you react if you're a Euro elite. Weak.
4: Yeah, they were crying. That was pathetic. And I agreed. I was rooting against them to catch an L after all that. Whining, complaining over something that you knew is wrong. Like, stop it. Enough's enough.
3: Yeah. Yeah, I just had no little time. I just was like, I'm out. But it was funny, Ron was like, when I was ripping Pulisic, he was like, dude, what do you know about soccer? Like, because you watch a couple weeks? Like, all of a sudden, you're Chris Collinsworth of soccer.
4: Tell me you were down at FanFest, man. You were in the streets. You were with the people. You were down there.
3: No, but he was right. Like, he was right. Like, we had that response to it. I'll ask you, we got, because the last of the quarterfinals are today. It's a great doubleheader. England and Norway. So the guy, my favorite guy is Haaland, Erling Haaland, who is the football player, 6'5", tight end, defensive end. I love watching him play.
4: Norway is so up your alley. It's like they got Haaland, who is a specimen, who would play football if he had the opportunity. And their fans with the row. I know you love it. I know it gets you fired up when they lock in and give you that. Ooh,
3: That's
4: a great chant. I know it embodies. It gets you fired up. So I know you're.
3: I like it. I like it. Now I.

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4: Lonnie, who's one of my favorite people, and we're really close, he was pissed. He goes, man, I didn't even get a chance to experience people throwing tortillas at me. And I was like, well, these are not tortillas you want to eat.
5: No, but.
4: And Kalani would have only had a couple of tortillas.
5: It is. I haven't been to a game out there at Jones in years, man. But that is such a – it is a crazy cool environment when the tortillas would get going in a night game in Jones. That is – it is an underrated environment out there in Lubbock.
4: Yeah, it, you know, it's we're really fortunate, too. I mean, we go 7-0 last year. The BYU game was college game day. I mean, they started – camping out Sunday, you know, and the Raiderville, it was incredible, and that was a great experience. It's a little bit different now. We're doing the towels and doing everything we can to create the environment, but it was intimidating when those tortillas started flying, man. It was crazy, and it was probably even more this year. It's probably why it ended up being, because last year they voted, you know, to totally knock the tortillas out, and so you piss off a bunch of Red Raiders, man. It's, you know, they're coming at you.
6: It's Coach Joey McGuire from the Texas Tech Red Raiders here with us, Big 12 Media Days. Now, let's ask the other difficult question. As far as last year, it felt like Texas Tech came out of nowhere.
4: Yeah.
6: And everyone was kind of behind you and rooting for you, like, oh, my gosh, I can't believe that they're competing on this national championship level. And now it kind of seems like you guys are the villains now. Do you kind of feel that way?
4: You know, I feel like people have asked, like, you know, do you have a target on your back? I felt like we had a target in a different way last year,
6: okay,
4: because everybody said we spent so much money, although we didn't have the top payroll last year or anywhere close to it, and we don't this year. We are spending at a really high level. We probably do in the Big 12, but, you know, overall there's teams that have more. But I think we had a target on our back because – we didn't shy away from it, you know, and this is how we did things. And so I think that was part of it. I think we have a target on our back this year because, you know, we are the reigning Big 12 champs. But we're still hunting. You know, we're going to hunt. And for a couple of reasons, man, you know, we went through a lot of adversity. The Soresby deal was a tough situation, and there was a lot of things said about us, you know, and our players heard it all, and they have a chip on their shoulder. But we also – we didn't win in the college football playoffs, you know, and we were building for that, and you know, I'm going to tell you, I didn't see that coming. I didn't see us playing so bad on offense that day. Oregon's a really good football team. Dan does an incredible job, and so I think with us, the way we ended last year, we still stay in that hunting mode because we haven't got to where we want to get to.
5: Were you surprised by basically the vitriol of the national voice against the Soresby situation and what you guys were dealing with there in Texas Tech?
4: You know, I felt like there was going to be, as a fan base, different areas, a big pushback. You know, I felt media would, you know, report, but also there would be a lot of opinions, which I understood. I was really surprised at the conference level and the AD level. You know, and that's what was really tough. I'm fortunate. I have the best job in the country, and there's a lot of reasons why. But one, the president and the AD are my friends. You know, we are very close, and to see them go through that with their peers, man, that was really tough. I hated that for them. I'm still, you know, struggling to get over it because my peers, there was a couple that took a couple of jabs, kind of funny jabs. You know, Sark took one, Eli took one, like just funny, you know, whatever, like coaches. But there was very few coaches that said anything about the situation. And I had a lot of coaches call me and say, hey, man, hang in there. You know, Eric, Kalani, Kenny, Dillingham, I mean, they all picked up the phone and just, you know, checking in. But there wasn't a lot of coaches. So, you know, for me, my peers, the guys that, you know, I have a lot of respect for, I didn't get a lot of punches thrown at me. So the tough thing for me was seeing – Kirby have to go through what he went through, and President Skouvenek have to go through what he went through, you know, by no fault of

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4: I mean, it's like, you know, is the coach partly at blame? And you have to. I mean, that's kind of par for the course with what a coach is supposed to do, is get his team ready mentally as well, not just tactically. And in this case, they were tactically outcoached and a little bit mentally outcoached. Now, did Belgium get an extra 10% incentive because of what happened with the Balogun situation? Perhaps. I mean, they were already pretty fired up anyway. It's a round of 16 of World Cup. So that team didn't need to get fired up anymore, but that probably didn't help. And the distraction probably didn't help inside the U.S. camp. They're all human. Like, we're all human, right? I mean, things like that affect us. As much as we want to say that we've closed it off and we're totally prepared mentally for the task at hand and we're just focusing on that, we're all human. We read the papers. We're on social media. We talk amongst ourselves. You know, when you're not training, you're in this hotel and you're in the group and you're talking about things. So it probably has an effect. But I've never seen such a situation where the collective plays so bad. It's like if you have a 10-7 football team that has an okay regular season, they make the playoffs, they've beaten the teams they need to be doing regular season, then it's a wild card round, and they have a good win in the wild card round against an inferior opponent, and now they're going to play, I don't know, a 12-5 team. And you're like, okay, they have a chance. We're going to go in. We're going to give them a game. And you know, it'll be close. And hopefully we win. And then, you know, quarterback throws four picks and you fumble and you miss field goals and blown coverage and everything falls apart. When you see that happen, I mean, it's rare, right, that you see that. Then it's hard to explain.
5: Not when you watch the Cowboys every year.
6: Maybe not around
5: you
6: here.
5: You kind of just describe the Cowboys every season.
6: Cowboys, Packers, Cowboys, Niners, Cowboys, Niners the other time.
4: Maybe we're on to something.
6: Yeah.
4: You know, and I don't know, maybe that's, there's a little bit of psychology in all that as well. And it was just the failure to rise to the big moment. Maybe it was too much pressure. I don't know. Maybe if this World Cup was being held somewhere else and they got to this point, same guys, same results, same opponent, it would have been different. I don't know.
5: Man. But as you talked about right after the game, though, it's like if you can't get up for that game on your home field in Seattle, then what are we even talking about here?
4: Exactly. That's why then I just come back to my, you know, as I self-reflect in this moment, disappointment. That I just, you are disappointed in your child. He went, you know, you've raised him well. He did something like goofy and wrong and got in trouble, something like you never saw it coming. And now you're looking in the mirror like, dang, what happened there?
6: Yeah. So. I mean, for sure, and it makes me wonder, okay, if we are saying then that it's insane to say that they couldn't have gotten mentally there because this is what they've all dreamed of, were we just bamboozled by beating Paraguay, beating Australia, beating Turkey, beating Bosnia, and they were just not as nearly as talented as Belgium?
4: Yeah, both things can. Yeah, I think there's some truth there, but I think at the same time that good things happened in that lead up to this game. Good things that we hadn't seen before. Just beating teams that are your equal or worse, and doing and making and you take care of business. You know, that's not easy to do in a World Cup. Look at Germany. Look at, you know, all these other teams that have been knocked out by. Look at Argentina. They have the world's best player, and twice in a row, they almost got knocked out by an inferior team than they. So it can happen, and I think I don't think the run was not reflective of where this team is in terms of talent and potential. But it was a rude awakening that we're not quite all the way there yet, and we have a ways to go. We always said, look, get to the round of 16, you'll play a good team in that round, and that'll be a test. And right now, we just got to par. We didn't take that next step that we were hoping that we would. And sometimes just it takes

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8: Building for it 2.5 weeks or so. I mean, I knew I was still going to have a pitch count today, but it was enough to do 6, so that was the goal. Felt good. Like, I still felt strong in the 6. I think that, you know, I'm probably ready to go a full pitch count next time.
7: Game 2 with Houston tonight at 6:05. Kamar Rocker on the mound. And a stunner on day 2 in Scotland at the Genesis Scottish Open. World number 1 Scottie Scheffler missed the cut. His first missed cut in 78 events, snapping the longest active streak on the PGA Tour and his first weekend off in nearly 4 years. Rory McIlroy, meanwhile, is tied for first alongside Tom Kim and Jordan Smith at 9-under going into day 3. Rory's going to tee off right around noon. That's the Ticket Ticker. I'm Cam LaFada on Sports Radio 96.7 at 1310. 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
10: 8:19 here on The Ticket. Good morning. Heidi-ho, everybody. Got the tee box. We are at Bear Creek Golf Club. 36 luxurious holes right here by the airport.
11: Resortish.
10: Yes, as one might say. We'll be here until 10 o'clock, so come by and see us. Got some food units that you can procure out here and enjoy while you're watching the show. We'll get into the Century, the celebrity tournament, here in just a little bit. We've got some leaderboards coming up next, and we'll talk a little British Open here in about an hour or so. But, man, oh man, in this segment brought to you by our friends at Arcus in Bear Creek and Invited Clubs. Big news yesterday, fellas, in the golf world.
11: Yeah, not so much for the TV broadcast.
10: No. No, not ideal.
11: Mm-mm. Because the number one ranked players on the PGA and LPGA tours both missed the cut. It's the first time that's ever happened on the same weekend.
10: Interesting. What do you think the Vegas odds would have been if you took both Nelly Korda and Scottie Scheffler to Trunk Slam this week? That would have been a pretty good payout, right?
11: What do you guys

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7: 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A 7-3 win over the Houston Astros keeps the Texas Rangers in first place of the AL West. Now a game and a half ahead of second place Seattle and 3 games ahead of Houston. This was the 8th game with the Astros this season as Houston leads the season series 5-3. Texas with a chance to tie it up if they can make these next 2 wins and keep the 2-game winning streak alive. Manager Skip Schumacher on how the team is battling adversity.
8: After, you know, a punch in the mouth, you know, are you willing to punch back or are you just going to keep getting punched? And, you know, we've punched back, which was last 2 nights, which was great. But again, Wyatt Langford makes a difference in that lineup.
7: Kamar Rocker versus Peter Lambert on the mound. First pitch at 6:05 from Globe Life. Victor Wembanyama is staying in San Antonio on a 5-year, $252 million max extension. The reigning Defensive Player of the Year is locked up long-term after carrying the Spurs to the NBA Finals last season. And 98 of the 104 World Cup games have already been played. The latest yesterday was Spain avenging the United States by eliminating Belgium 2-1. Spain moves on to play France in the semifinals on Tuesday. We got 2 huge games today. Erling Haaland's Norway takes on Harry Kane's England at 4 from Miami. Then Argentina and Switzerland kicks off from Kansas City at 8. Listen to the World Cup kick around today at 2 to get you caught up. That's the Ticket Ticker. I'm Cam LaFada on Sports Radio 96.7 and 1310. 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
10: It is 9:20 on the Ticket. Tee box out at the glorious Bear Creek Golf Club today. They got 2 courses, an east and a west, both fantastic. And I never played it. I was strongly recommend you give it a shot. I think you'd be very, very happy. At 9:30, we'll make some predictions on the British Open for next week. Mm-hmm. You guys call it the British Open or Open Championship?
11: Yeah, probably both.
10: I always call it the British, just because Open, U.S. Open. Anyway, this segment is brought to you by Crest Cars, where we'll be next week.
12: How about that? Always major week. Hey, before we get into my
10: probably
12: little,
10: a 2-hour one,
12: my little deal.
10: In case anybody's asking,
12: we started a series to get people to be able to play golf courses they've never played before. And the first one was is this coming Monday at Timaran Golf Club, and it sold out. And we launched yesterday morning our next one, which is at Las Colinas Country Club.
10: Sweet.
12: So if you want to go play, if you've never played Las Colinas.

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3: Know when Connor will be gracing us with his presence while we say, man, it's late.
4: And an 84-game schedule.
3: Yes.
4: That will start in late September. We know the preseason schedule already, but an 84-game schedule. So that will happen. By the way, we'll talk Stars at 10:30. And quickly, Cam, good job on the Wimbledon pronunciations, because those can be tough.
5: Thank you. Those Czech names can trip you up.
4: All right. We got a big show in the middle of July, just like every sports talk radio station across America, with so much to talk about. So we will discuss the Stars and where they're at. We'll discuss Big 12 Media Days. That's coming up at 11:10. 11:30, we'll do our sports smorgasbord. But, Bruce, let's jump right into it, because we have the World Cup quarterfinals ongoing. It is the final day with multiple games, and we'll discuss England, Norway, and Argentina, Switzerland in a moment. But on Tuesday afternoon at Dallas Stadium in Arlington, Texas, it is a World Cup semifinal between probably the two teams that entered this tournament, the biggest favorites to win. It's France, it's Spain, and I was racking my brain. I think perhaps this might be the single most highest profile sporting event in Dallas history, and I think it finally hit me this morning that France and Spain are going to be playing 15 miles away from where we are right now in a World Cup semifinal that hundreds and hundreds and hundreds of millions of people will watch. I think that's pretty cool.
3: It is pretty cool. I also like the fact that it's indoors, which I think is necessary. I was thinking about, we were talking about England, Norway a few minutes ago, where you have two countries known for their chilly weather playing in Miami outdoors.
4: No cover.
3: No cover.
4: Humid.
3: Seems like a bad idea. Mm-hmm. But yeah, as far as this goes, you talk about not just the matchup. I mean, these are two teams that were favorites coming in. The brackets work the way they work. They've got each other in the semifinal. Some people think this is a de facto World Cup championship game. And as far as Texas, I mean, let's not just say Cowboys, DFW. Is this the biggest event in Texas sports history? Now, there have been big events, don't get me wrong, but on an international basis, even the World Cup games that were played here in 94 did not have the cachet. You know, the media is so much bigger and focused, and social media, and you've got, you know, Mbappe and France, the team that people think are going to win, playing their UEFA rival Spain. Yeah, I mean, this isn't just the biggest sporting event internationally in DFW history. State of Texas, I think this goes over everything, because even though you've had Super Bowls, the rest of the world is like, okay, yeah. You know, we care about the Super Bowl. The rest of the world is like, yeah, I'll tune in. It's on. But this is going to be, especially in Europe, where they shut everything down anyway in the month of when it gets hot, this is going to be the biggest event worldwide. And I know some people are going, well, why are they playing it? What are they playing, 3 o'clock?
4: Yeah.
3: Why are they
4: playing
3: it?
4: European window, right?
3: Yeah.
4: I mean, it's
3: 8, 9 o'clock where they're playing. So, yeah, by far, and I expect there to be quite a bit of American interest. It's not just going to be a World Cup game played in America. I think people are going to tune in and watch this and see what happens.
4: You mentioned the 94 World Cup, and I wasn't alive, so obviously I can't speak to anything from a personal standpoint. But if you go back to the games the Cotton Bowl hosted, I believe there were 8 games that year that the Cotton Bowl hosted, and the highest profile game was the Dutch and Brazil in a quarterfinal, or maybe it was round of 16. It was a fantastic game, and Brazil ran out to a 3-0 lead. Netherlands got it back to 3-2, and it was one of the games of that tournament. But if you look at soccer in the context of America in 1994, they almost used that as a breeding ground for interest in the domestic league that was Major League Soccer and brand new, and they were introducing the world's game to the United States of America. Fast forward 32 years.

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11: A better life with Dr. Sanjay Gupta.
12: 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Well, this year, spinach topped the list, followed by kale, collard, mustard greens, strawberries, grapes, nectarines, peaches, cherries, apples, blackberries, pears, potatoes, and blueberries. 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Point is, though, you could consider buying these items organic if and when you can, and then taking extra care when you wash them. The FDA recommends rinsing all fruits and vegetables, even the ones that are organic, under running water that is slightly warmer than room temperature. Don't use soap, bleach, or any fancy produce washes. I'm Dr. Sanjay Gupta, helping you live a better life.
13: Two more games left before the All-Star break for the Rangers, both with Houston at Globe Life trying to narrow the season series. Houston leads 5-3 on the season. Texas started this series with a 7-3 win last night to tighten the gap. Kamar Rocker starts. Houston will counter with Peter Lambert, 6:05 first pitch. Two massive World Cup games today on the slate. Norway and England from Miami will kick the day off at 4. England favored at -105 to move on, but Norway has the X factor that is Erling Haaland. He sits second in scoring with 7 goals. Kickoff.

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3: This because does the decision on Robo dictate what the future of Stars Gear frequency is going to be on you?
4: No, I just...
3: Could this go in a direction where we don't see as much Stars Gear in the future?
5: I don't think so. I'll always be a diehard. But no, I'm in solidarity with my boy Robo. They, you know, these 40 goal scorers just don't grow on trees.
3: They don't.
5: Pay the man.
3: They don't.
5: Or ship him out. That's the thing with Robo. I don't want to get into that right now because that I could go on for a while. I'm just tired. I'm tired, boss. I really just want a decision to be made either way.
3: To be fair to the Stars in that for a second, they were willing to. They were willing to ship him out, and then Robo said no.
5: And then Zach Werenski said no.
3: Yes, although I don't think Robo would have been part of that. That probably would have been more of a Harley and others trade.
5: No, but there was the thought that would free up the cap space to
3: sign Robo. Yeah, for sure. At the end, I would love for Jason Robertson to still be a Dallas Star. That is, I think, overall a win for the local hockey team. But
6: Stars!
3: Anyways, it is 12:19 here on The Ticket. We're going to get this show rolling. We got a lot to get to. Of course, we're going to end things up with the Man Cave. We have a lot of fun little topics to talk about. But one that I'm especially interested about talking is baseball. Because we're going to talk a little about baseball purity, and as somebody that is a little bit more of a baseball casual, I enjoy those conversations. Genuinely, I do, because I like to check whatever it is at the door and just kind of listen about where some of the baseball purists get their views, and I know you, along with Jay and others, are that way, so I'm going to learn a little bit in the Man Cave. Before that, we'll talk some World Cup action at 1:10. Of course, we'll have the King's Court at 12:50. And at 12:30, we're going to talk some Texas Rangers baseball, which will be fun as well. But right now, Baldy, I know you're a gamer.
5: With a capital G.
3: Yes. Yeah. Like, you are.
5: I grew up on Sega Genesis, and then my coming of age was in Modern Warfare 2 lobbies on Xbox 360.
3: I've only ever had two game systems in my whole life. The first one was a Sega Saturn back in the late 90s. And I think we got it at like a garage sale. So it was like, I think it was already dated by that time. I never even had a Nintendo or anything, but I would go to friends and cousins' house and play that. But I had a Sega Saturn in which I'd play like Mortal Kombat, NBA, and NASCAR. And then the only other one that I still have, and I actually played like earlier this week, was my PS2, and always played the Maddens and college NCAA, of course.
5: PlayStation 2, also one of the greatest consoles ever, because all those still work.
3: Yeah, like, I have the slim one, and it still works. And, of course, it's a DVD player as well, so, you know, it serves multiple purposes. It's great. But, yeah, the two games that I like to play, one casual racing game, which was Midnight Club, but then the two games that I played the most were Madden, of course, my absolute favorite, but then also NCAA. And NCAA has been in the news quite a bit recently for all the wrong reasons.
5: Yeah, and... You know, sports games growing up were something that I loved playing. Like, me, my dad, my brothers would all play, like, whenever the new Tiger Woods golf would come out, right? Yeah. We'd play that. The NHL, pretty much 99 through 07, always a staple in our house. Madden, of course. Yeah, NCAA until 2K. They went away. Yeah, 2K. Dude, sure. First person football on 2K, unmatched. One of the best game modes that they just aren't able to come
3: out.
5: Did
3: you ever play NFL Live?
5: No.
3: Oh, okay.
5: NFL Street, though, that was
3: What I'm thinking about. Yeah, sorry.
5: NFL Street. That was, I mean, there were so many, and that was one of the best parts about, especially sports games back then, where you had different companies with licenses that could compete and, in theory, make each other better. Well, as we've we've gotten further on, it's basically one company making each sports game now. So EA has Madden, they have FIFA, they have NHL, and they have college football now that it's come back. 2K still runs the NBA, and then San Diego Studios from Sony runs MLB The Show.

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3: About this before, when it was group stage, I kind of started waning on my interest a little bit. I was more interested in all the theatrics and cultures around the soccer and kind of lost a little bit of interest in the soccer.
4: Which is a shame because the group stage was one of the better group stages that we've seen, and even the knockouts so far have given us a lot of great matches.
3: Well, no, but here's what I'm saying is early group stage was fun. It started once you get to the point where, all right, U.S. is going to play this match and it doesn't really matter because they already clinched their group. I kind of started going, all right, just get me to the knockout. And then the knockout has been a knockout. Yeah. Like, I mean, the way that it started with those first few matches, the first couple of days, pulled me all the way into the soccer. Like, I'm very, very much interested in everything that's going on. Everything that happened with the U.S. men's national team, both the success and then also the controversy and then the way they fell flat, all of that has been really intriguing and has kept my attention. And then beyond just the U.S. men's national team, there have been so many great matches. There have been multiple that have been decided in you know, extra time and penalty kicks, all those kind of things. So I think it's done its job is what I'm saying. And I think it's going to continue to be really, really good because when you look at the group of teams that's left, there's teams that are going to play very high level soccer like France, Argentina and all that. You have Spain, you have the superstars, Mbappe, Messi, they're still all in it. And then you have the team that everybody is probably going to be rooting for if you're just a casual in Norway. And I think Cape Verde would have been that time on steroids had they somehow been able to advance a couple of times. But Norway holds that for us right now, and I'm very excited about tonight's match.
4: Yeah, you know what's kind of funny is I was playing pool last night, playing a league, and there was a guy there from Britain, and we were talking about the World Cup, and I was like, oh, you know, it's a big match. Are you ready for Norway? And he's like, you know, I'm actually a Manchester City fan, and so I'm actually almost rooting for Norway because of Erling Haaland. And it's kind of a weird, I don't know how many people are like this, you know, across the pond, but I can't think that there's a lot of people here that would root for their club over their country, if that makes sense. Like, he was basically saying, you know, I'm almost rooting for Erling Haaland because he represents Manchester City. He represents my team. He's like the face of Manchester City. And so he's pretty much, he basically said, either way, I'm good, but he's almost rooting for Norway. It should be a great match. I think one of the things that you mentioned too, the biggest part of this World Cup, the superstars are not only playing, they're performing.
3: Yeah. And real quick on your point, I mean, I'm a soccer casual, Liverpool fan. So I was going for Egypt because of that, because of Mo Salah. So for me, that was a cool run while it lasted and all that stuff. Yeah, the superstars are performing and they're playing really well, but also we're being introduced to new new stars along the way. The Cape Verde goalie had his moment under the sun. That was really cool. And of course, the best example is Haaland, who, you know, for soccer people, you may have known of him, but for at least in the United States, you know, Messi, Ronaldo, Salah, those people. I don't know how many people were really that in tune with Haaland, but it was the perfect storm of playing for a underdog team, being really, really good, having a cool celebration, and then just being so charismatic and awesome as a person.
4: I'm not going to lie. I think without the row, I don't think they're as much of a fan favorite. I think that really seals it.
3: Like, I think his social media activity is also really
4: true.
3: Big
4: but
3: that.
4: As a team, like, I think a lot of people get behind the Viking row. I think that's a lot of what makes them so appealing is that we don't see that very. And remember, like a decade ago, it was the Haka,
3: yeah,
4: with like New Zealand.
3: Yeah,
4: whenever they would play, like, and you'd see the Haka.

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3: Went out just full pelt, guns blazing, full press, let's all run at the opponent for the first 15 minutes. If they did that, I think they could knock us out of sight. But I think because it's hot and humid, they probably won't do that. So I think there's a tiny little a hint of an edge in our favor in the climate.
4: Well, by the time we get around to talking about the game, we're saving it for a bit because we want to see what the rosters look like before we really get and dig into the game.
3: What I got the rosters, baby.
4: You know them both?
3: The Norwegian one from very good sources, the England one from pretty good sources.
4: All right, let's hold off because I'm dying to see
3: not
4: what
3: just
4: Thomas,
3: a pretty face, my friend.
4: Thomas Tuchel has up his sleeve. So we'll do that here in a little bit. Before we go, we should note that the big kind of breaking news out of the World Cup or World Cup related is that a South African player, his name is Jaden Adams, who just played in the World Cup like a week ago, has died. And he is 25 years old. And I have yet to see anything surrounding the circumstance tied to, you know, what caused his death.
5: They have not said it. They just said that they found him deceased in his apartment.
4: Yeah, so you'll probably hear more about it, obviously, because nobody knows any details other than the fact that he's gone. We don't really have much to say or know about it. I don't know if, Lars, if you have a particular story or anything you know about him personally, professionally. Not personally, professionally, that you want to share, but I don't know how much Maladoti Sundowns you watch on any particular weekend. Not much, probably not.
3: Nope.
4: So, anyway, very sad story, and I'm sure more to come on that. Before we go and we get into our first segment, let's do Andy's World Cup quiz question of the...
5: Okay, I'm going to give you a list of eight national teams, so have pen and paper handy.
4: Oh.
5: And tell me...
4: Excuse me, hold on. Okay. Give me a second to get pen and paper.
5: Everybody get pen and paper. Tell
3: open
5: me
3: a word processor.
5: Which two of this group of eight are tied for the most appearances in the round of 16 in all the World Cups played this century?
4: Didn't you ask this question the other day?
5: Not even close.
4: Oh.
5: So, two countries in this group of eight are tied for the most appearances in the round of 16 in all the World Cups played this century. The national teams are Germany, France, Belgium, Netherlands, Croatia, USA, Japan, Uruguay. Two of them are tied for the most among this group. Round of 16, World Cups played this century.
4: Okay. And so this century would be 02, 06, 10, 14, 18... 22, 26. So there are seven to choose from. Or seven to count up or to consider. Okay. There's a trick in here somewhere, Lars.
3: Yes.
4: And somehow it's not going to be one of these eight teams. Somehow there'll be a team not in the list that Andy will reveal.
5: Oh, no, it's the top two within this group.
4: Okay.
5: So within this group of eight, who are the two that have the most?
4: This is like a weird Penn and Teller trick you're trying to pull
3: off. Oh, I know what I'll be.
5: Germany, France, Belgium, Netherlands, Croatia, USA, Japan, Uruguay.
4: Okay. We will answer Andy's World Cup quiz question somewhere near the end of today's show because we're going to let Lars leave little early.
5: So before Lars leaves.
3: I'm out of here. Last
4: so
3: segment.
4: He can go down, do his thing.
3: Dust cloud over my chair.
4: When we come back, The Athletic put out an interesting article today ranking the top 10 World Cup scandals. Does our World Cup historian Andy agree? Next on World Cup Kick Around.
6: 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And we all know Jerry loves his soap operas.
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4: Maybe this time he'll lay down.
5: Yeah.
4: We'll see what happens. All right, so there is another game today. This is the last of the two games in one day. We're slowly dwindling down into sadness, but it is Messi versus the Swiss.
6: Yeah.
4: 8 o'clock in Kansas City. It's going to be warm in Kansas City, too, although the sun won't be out.
6: I think the question with Argentina, as they just keep marching on, you know, with the finals in sight now, I mean, it's a little bit of the Messi show plus 10 others. You know, that's an exaggeration, but
4: no, it really isn't.
6: But you know, we do have to think about this. Messi is old. I mean, relatively speaking, right?
4: Yeah, right. Yeah.
6: He's been outstanding so far, but eventually, you know, do the minutes catch up to him? He's smart about how he moves during a game. He picks his moments. Was very close to being eliminated in that 2-0 scoreline against Egypt. So what was going through my head at that time, like in the 75th minute when they were down 2-0 before the comeback, was, man, I guess it's all caught up, you know, and you could see it in his eyes, and he looked like, oh, this might be my last World Cup game. And they managed to turn it around a little bit because he also just took it up a notch. And so maybe he's saving it for those moments.
4: Did you see the article in The Athletic today that has calculated how much walking he's done in the tournament?
6: Like, is this one of those walking versus running kind of
4: things? No. Everybody just accepts that Messi spends a lot of every game literally walking around.
6: Yeah, okay.
4: And they did, like, the whole math on how much walking he's done compared to everybody else. And,
6: Is he getting his 10,000 steps in?
4: he's leading that chart by a factor.
6: Yeah.
4: But that's just who he is.
6: Yeah.
4: Of course, again, if it was anybody other than Messi, i.e. somebody who isn't converting chances, everybody would go, why are you wasting your time with the guy? Because now you're playing with 10 men of 11.
6: Yes, and you just said something that is key. And we know it. We maybe don't talk about it enough. But they create chances. Other teams create chances. But ultimately, the Messi chances, the rate of conversion, it's so high.
4: Yes. It's the only reason why it's the only reason why Messi gets away with being Messi and standing there as other things happen around him is because you benefit from all the stuff that he does when he finally decides to do something. And it's so rare. Like just think about Ronaldo. Ronaldo stands around, does nothing.
6: Rate everybody of conversion
4: just, yeah,
6: low.
4: Just, yes, exactly. And so everybody fusses about it. But with Messi, it turns into magic. And again, I would anticipate that happening again. I was listening to a podcast the other day, and Barney Rone was on there, and he made the most interesting observation. He says, the problem with Messi is that Messi has never experienced playing a game of football without Messi.
6: Right.
4: And he doesn't have that perspective of what it's like to not have him on the field in a moment.
6: He himself.
4: And so, you know, when Messi's not out there, things are different. And he just, I mean, it. All of us who have been watching for as long as we have, none of us can get past the fact that he continues to produce day after day, game after game. Yep. And at some point, it's going to come to an end, which I think is reflective of his emotional reaction
6: in
4: the last game.
6: When he scored the tying goal, that celebration was a notch above others that he's had.
4: I totally agree. Because I think he, like, the just overwhelming emotion of, I thought that was it.
6: Relief.
4: Relief of, like, oh my gosh, we may actually keep going on.
6: And the tears at the end of the game. We've never seen that from Messi after winning a round of 16 match.
4: Yeah. Here's the thing. I think the Swiss are going, I mean, for all of the, Cape Verde, for Christ's sake, gave them trouble. I think the Swiss might quietly be good enough and organized enough and team enough to give the Argentines a lot of problems today.
6: Well, they will. Cape Verde did. Egypt did.
4: Yes. Yes.
6: Right?
4: I mean, based on the tournament, I would say the Swiss is the best of all the teams that they have played out of that group.
6: Up to this point, for sure. Yeah.

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3: His family, it took like...
4: What are you talking about? I didn't know there was a commercial, a hemorrhoids.
3: Oh my God. So like, Johnny Cash was pretty adamant in his lifetime about not selling the rights to his songs to random things. And when he passed, it took like 6 months before all of a sudden there was a Ring of Fire hemorrhoids commercial. And I was like, well, the Cash Estate's out there, you know, making that money off of it. So that's all, like now that is all I ever think of when I hear Ring of Fire.
5: He's Buck Rising. I'm Jason Fitz. He's on fire right now. Buck and Fitz on Fox Sports Radio. Norway looked like they had taken the 2-1 lead over England, but stop me if you've heard this before. They reviewed it, and then they took the goal off the board. So what do we think, Buck? All rigged to make sure that England advances?
6: That's right.
5: Okay. Okay, well, that's here's right. The
7: you
5: thing.
7: You freaking crybaby.
6: That's
5: here's
6: right.
5: Here's the thing.
6: Rigged.
5: I just had to set up and make sure that you were standing by that opinion, because I just want to point out to you that, you know, as we mentioned earlier, this is our first show with no Ian producing. He's moved on to incredible new things for him, new opportunities. We got Brandon filling in. And Brandon, during the break, informed me, Buck, that you are wrong about Egypt. Brandon, feel free to tell Buck why he is wrong.
8: Well, let me first say this. They should have stopped the play when the Argentine player was fouled. And it hit his foot first, and they should not have let that play continue. That ended up with the goal that they took away. That's the first thing I'll say. That's the problem with VAR. They need to get these fouls early before they even have to go to VAR. But that was a clear foul. It hit his foot before he kicked the ball. He went for his foot. The Mo Salah one, Alvarez kicked the ball, and then Mo Salah tripped, and he hit his foot. So, therefore, it's not a foul.
5: Mm-hmm. Buck?
6: Rigged.
8: I mean, they do give Argentina a lot of calls, but I don't think that those two plays that were the most popular were, you know, rigged.
6: Convenient. Brandon, what's your rooting allegiance?
8: Argentina.
6: Oh, okay. Very good.
5: Well, what's your rooting allegiance?
6: Rigged.
5: Okay. See, that's not a rooting allegiance.
7: I agree.
5: Mary Mac, you agree that it's rigged, or you agree that that's not a rooting allegiance? I'm very confused now.
7: Oh, no, I agree it's rigged. Okay. I'm with Buck on that.
6: That's right.
5: So if it's rigged, why is anybody playing? Also, here's the biggest thing that I have with the conspiracy theory in sports being rigged. The amount of money that any of us could make simply by releasing the actual information of sports being rigged would be generational. For anyone that believes that the NFL has a script or the NBA is making sure these things go 7 games, how do we really feel like nobody in any league circle ever in the history, like if your great grandfather knows that we didn't actually land on the moon and you heard that growing up, you know you could sell that. How do we believe that the one thing that you can't do in society is keep a secret, but suddenly around conspiracy theories in sports and pop culture, that's the secret people keep? Like, you want to tell me FIFA's rigged and nobody ever has sold out FIFA?
6: Well, no, because they pay for everybody to make sure that they don't get sold out. Like, this is their entire ethos. Are you kidding me?
5: So FIFA is paying the secretary that's in on this, you know, that secretary is being paid more than they would be paid by the open market to reveal to the world that it's rigged. I have a hard time finding it. I have a hard time buying that, Buck.
6: Or you won't find it because they're paying too much money to make sure that you don't find it.
5: Oh, good Lord. You know what else you're not going to find? This level of passion for USMNT in 2 years. All right, so we've talked a lot about USMNT and what the future looks like. I guess my question is, do you believe, Buck, because there's been a lot of discourse on social media that has blown up about the difference between the American system and the European system. An important difference is that in America, as we all know, if you want your kids to play advanced soccer, you pay to play advanced soccer, a substantial amount of money. In many European cultures, you do not pay. And in fact, if it ends up that you develop into a quality player that gets contracted, the people that developed you and get paid by that company that signs you, so that team that signs you. So it's far different here where it's pay for play versus pay for development in theory in Europe. Do you believe, Buck, that we need to

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3: The hotel, I took a little nap at the hotel, and then I went down to the hotel lobby, and I just started working more on my charts and my research for the game that night. Buck took the later flight. It was a little more convenient and got a little bit of sleep. Came moseying on into the hotel, at which point he walked up to the front desk to check in and was like, oh, they don't have a hotel. I look over at Buck and I said, well, did you respond to the email? What email? The email that comes from Allison at the IFL, who does great work every single week tracking you down and making sure. Buck's like, I never got an email. A couple minutes later, he's like, oh, she emailed me twice. So Buck flew later, took the risk that flights were going to be weird, got to the hotel, had never confirmed that he needed a hotel, so he didn't have a hotel. And then he was like, you know what? I'm just going to keep my bag with me. I'm going to try and fly back tonight after the game. Even though the game was at 7:30 at night and the last flight left Orlando at 10:55, he was convinced all night he was going to be able to leave fast enough to get to the airport. When he didn't get to the airport, we go back to the hotel. Who do you bet was the adult that went up to the front desk, talked to the manager, and made sure that Buck suddenly got the hotel that he hadn't confirmed in advance that he even needed? It was me saving Buck's ass.
4: Yeah, thanks for doing your job.
3: Mary, what are we doing here?
5: You're such a dumb blonde sometimes.
4: Listen, if you're going to ask me to be somewhere, I'm going to assume everything is going to be taken care of upon my arrival.
5: What,
4: and if it's
5: diva.
4: Not, that's probably on you. It's not on me.
3: I assume nothing is taken care of.
4: I don't check texts. I don't read email. I have my notifications for text turned off. I do not communicate. Okay. Know your teammates.
3: That is, there was somewhere we were going to be, and I don't even remember what this was, but recently where somebody said, oh, can you text Buck? And
4: no,
3: I was like,
4: you had me booked, or somebody had me booked on your damn Yahoo show.
3: Oh, yeah. Yeah, somebody had me, we had Buck booked on Yahoo, and that morning our producer was like, haven't heard from Buck to confirm, can you shoot him a text? And I literally laughed, and I was like, yeah, I'll text him. He'll text me back in like 4 days, and he'll be like, sorry I missed this, buddy. That's what you get. I'm sorry. You can't email him. You can't text him. He doesn't respond to the emails, and he just walks into a room presuming that everybody knows Buck Rising is going to be there, and it's all going to be worked out. I don't know how this happens. I'm dumb. I walk into every situation presuming that I was forgotten and that nobody even realizes I'm supposed to be there. Buck is the exact opposite. It's the yin-yang that really works for the two of us, Buck.
4: And it worked out. Mm-hmm. I win.
3: It worked out because somebody put the work into making sure that it worked out. That's all I'm saying. It worked out because somebody made sure it worked out. England is up 2-1. We are at the 106-minute mark. We are into, let's see, there's about 3 minutes of extra time here. England looks like they're going to survive. So, Buck, now who will you root for since you seem to hate everybody that's left?
4: I don't want France to win, but France is unbelievably good. And it's not like I have any personal vendetta against the French. It's just I hate how easy it's looked for them. They've been tested a little bit once they got into the round of 16, but they have just been unbelievably excellent at every turn. It's not just Mbappe, who I believe right now has 8 goals. He and Messi now tied with 8 goals in the race for the Golden Boot at the end of this World Cup. Spain, these are not like lovable underdogs, Egypt, the U.S., the Cape Verde story. Like, all of these are really great, historically excellent countries that have as good a chance as any to win the World Cup. I'm sure as hell not rooting for Argentina. That's the only one I'm not rooting for, okay? I'll be like Mary. I'll root for everybody left in the field except Argentina. Bleep Argentina.
3: Okay. That's a stack. But you're not wrong, though, that for all of the drama, glory, unbelievable games, everything has been so perfect about this. That being said, we're now getting down to the nitty-gritty, and it feels like we have the best of the best. It's like the equivalent of you went through the entire college football playoff, you had nail biters, you had upsets, everything was absolutely beautiful, but then you end up with clearly the four

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2: I'm in Miami in the heat, 2-1 the final. Jude Bellingham with both goals for England, one late in the first half, one early in extra time. Argentina against Switzerland coming up in an hour in Kansas City, also on Fox TV. The winners today meet each other in a semifinal indoors in Atlanta on Wednesday afternoon. The Seattle Seahawks will be sold to a group led by a 49ers limited partner. The Milwaukee Bucks are re-signing Gary Trent Jr. to a four-year deal. WNBA wins for Minnesota and Portland. Linda Noskova won the Wimbledon final in three sets despite blowing five match points in the second set. Men's final is tomorrow. To golf, the Scottish Open's third round was suspended by fog. Baseball, Pittsburgh swept a doubleheader from Milwaukee. White Sox 1-0 over the A's, who've lost eight straight. I'm Steve DeSager.
3: This is Let's Go Fox Sports Saturday.
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3: The top stories, the sounds of the game, the interviews, the